0: Archer and Buchanan Architecture stands with public media and supports WHYY, celebrating 30 years of commitment to making architecture of character, beauty, and style for all the places we call home. ArcherBuchanan.com.
1: 9999 times out of 10. And when matter makes light, the signature of what that matter is and what that matter is doing is encoded in the light. And as that light passes through to you, the signature of every interaction with matter is encoded in the light. And if it comes from a galaxy far, far away, the dynamics of space-time are encoded onto the light. So the light is like a journal and a diary. And what's doing that encoding? The electrons.
2: And it's not just that the atomic nucleus captures electrons, right? I mean, it can happen that way, but not always.
1: Well, I like to say that the electrons capture the nucleus, right? So if you think about it, right, the proton is sort of shielded inside this cloud of electronness. You know, we have these images of a little dot. That is not what an electron is by any measure, right? Well, if you want to measure how it transmits its energy in certain cases, how it transmits momentum in certain cases, you can think of it that way. But what really it is this thing that we call, you know, a wave function, or the cloud, the electron cloud. And so electrons are way more complicated, and they're way more responsible for building the world around us than they get credit for.
2: My guest is astrophysicist Hakeem Olushei, CEO of the Astro Society, author and journalist. His new book is called Why Do We Exist? The Nine Realms of the Universe That Make You Possible. We'll be right back.

0: 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They say Delco's a lot, and they're right.
1: I'm writing a biopic on Frida and Diego.
2: That's because it's been done over and over. But when they met, Frank played some music inspired by the Mexican Day of the Dead.
1: It immediately inspired me. I said, this is the entry into their world. How about if Frida is dead, but Diego is dying and he wants her to come back for the Day of the Dead? And immediately, we both looked at each other. We were...
3: That's it. That's the framework in our very first meeting.

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0: Well, everything in that restaurant is optimized to try to get upsell you.
1: Right.
0: Right. The dessert is going to look so appealing. The drinks are going to look so appealing. You want to share appetizers. And so when we look at what's more likely to help people stick to their budgets, it's all about the frequency budgeting.
2: So for example, if you say we're only eating out once a week every other week.
0: Exactly. We're only eating out once a week. Or if you have a rule to yourself to say, if I go out, I never order drinks. Or if I go out, right. I never order right. dessert. Or I am only going to drive 3 times a week.
1: That's easier to do.
0: That's easier to do. It's easier to stick to. We can mentally take account of the frequencies much more easily than we can take account of magnitudes. Like our brains are just... It takes a little bit more mental effort yes. to keep track of magnitudes yeah. and frequencies.
2: And Stan says, I cut down on eating out. Stan is right with you. Let's bring in another caller. We have Ann from Media on the line. Ann, you are on Studio 2. What's your money-saving hack? Hi, Ann. I don't hear Ann on the line.
3: Hello?
2: Oh, hey, hi, Ann. There you are. Ann,
3: hi.
2: What's your money-saving hack?
3: To use a clothesline instead of your dryer.
4: Oh, dang.
2: All right. That's
3: yes.
2: old school right there. Ann from Media
3: yes,
2: said clothesline.
4: That's right. That's right. Interesting. Let's talk about another thing that I wanted to get into mm-hmm. is like budget hacks that are not really budget hacks. People think they're budget hacking, but really they're either not saving money, spinning their wheels, wasting their time, or maybe even costing themselves more. Do you think there are things that people commonly do, Michelle, that really just are not, the juice is just not worth the squeeze?
5: I think there are a lot of people who think coupons always save you money, that sales always save you money, or those big box stores are saving you money.
2: Mm.
5: It can, but it doesn't necessarily mean that. Like, take coupons. Oftentimes, you have to buy multiples of something to get that discount. So if you only need one dishwashing liquid container, you might have to buy two to get that 50 cents off.
2: Yeah.
5: Well, if you only intend to buy that one, then you are not saving. You never save when you spend. You might spend less, but you're not actively saving. You know, the big box stores, and I'm not going to call no names, but you know who they are. You know, like I have my husband, it's a rule in our family, you cannot go without me. Because he come out there, I'm like, what did you buy? Dude, like, we need 100 rolls of toilet paper.
4: Yeah.
5: I'm just saying.
4: 5 gallon
5: tub of
4: olives.
5: And definitely not 3 ply. Right. And so, you know, I mean, and here, and the psychology of saving, you know, these companies get you in there with the coupons and things like that. Like, you know, you have that, you buy 10 and you get $10, and you think you have to buy 10 because that's how they phrase it. But each one only costs $1. So if
4: right.
5: you only need two, only get two. And so you have to, there is a constant combat with you to try to take more of your money. I get it. They're trying to make money, but you really have to watch that. We rarely go to the big box stores. You don't need no 10-gallon jar of mayonnaise. You're not going to eat that many sandwiches. And then oftentimes when you have big things in your house, big rolls, it goes to waste because people see that you have a lot in your household, and so they'll just pull more off. And so one of my strategies is, one of my saving hacks is that any liquid that I have or anything like dishwashing liquid, I will only fill it to half. And so when anybody comes in the kitchen, they go, oh, we almost out. And so they use a little bit
2: squirt,
5: instead of a whole lot.
2: Yeah, yeah, yeah. I love that. I love that. I absolutely love that. If the rolls are halfway, people only use 2 or 3 sheets
5: yeah.
2: versus, you know,
5: that's
2: just
5: right,
2: letting it
5: that's
2: go.
5: That's right. Cut that toilet paper down. If they don't see half of them in there. You know, you can do it with three squares. You know?
2: One of the things that is my pet peeve, I do not like waste. So I do not like buying too much, you know, too many produce, because then if it rots, I'm upset, you know. And so I just sort of, are there other things that you think that people can think about or to prevent to make sure that they save money, but just by not wasting?
0: Yeah, so yeah. I think there's like 2 tangible things. And Michelle, I need to just take a trip to your household. I need to look at,
2: yes,
0: at these like toilet paper squares. But this is where community and accountability buddy is so important, because when you talk about going to the Costcos and the BJs of the world, a lot of times when we buy that, it does go to waste because a single person doesn't need such a large roll. But if you go with a buddy, and it gives you an accountability to say, okay, here are the things that we're going to buy, and here's how we're going to split

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Matt Gillum with you on a Thursday afternoon. News headlines coming up in seconds. We'll hear from NPR with stories from around the world and the nation. Then a look at things closer to home. 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